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up, don't shoot. What's the difference between me and you? I got a wife and a kid and she just turned 2. Take a look at a pic, ain't she just beautiful? What the hell we fighting for? Who is it we dying for? Our families just keep crying more. Now we looking to the Lord. Who is the enemy? Put the gun down. I know you see a friend in me, and I can tell that you're scared to be another name on a badge they send to your family. Maybe in another life we could be best friends, sipping on the Miller Lite, NFL on a Sunday night. Man, we don't gotta fight.

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0: Good morning, everyone. Hello and welcome. It's a brand new Monday. And it's time to chase those goals. It is about the small, consistent steps you take every single day. So sip that coffee, turn up the volume, and step into today with confidence. Let's make this Monday count. So it's Ghada here up until the hour of 11, rocking your morning. The weather is going to be mild today. Temperatures are expected to drop, creating moderate weather conditions across most parts of the country. It's going to be relatively hot in the Jordan Valley, the Red Sea, and Aqaba. Temperatures registered a high of 24 degrees here in Amman, 32 in the Jordan Valley and in Aqaba.
1: Pretty little baby.
0: So today is World Teachers Day, held annually on the 5th of October. So happy World Teachers Day. Thank you for everything you do to make learning an adventure. Thank you for helping us learn, grow, and believe in ourselves. Today is the day to celebrate your favorite teacher. Seema, good morning, heading to school. I hope you're going to enjoy this one.

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0: Someone waiting for me.
1: So, Shadira Washdowdhwe and Qatar, good morning to you. Thank you so much for tuning in. Wishing you a lovely Monday ahead. So, on World Teachers Day, behind every lesson is a heart that cares, a life that inspires, and a vocation that shapes the future. So thank you for being the heart and soul of education. I bet everyone has a favorite teacher. I have like three or four. What about you?

Hisham, how are you? Good morning to you. Another good morning going out to Lalit all the way from India. So their majesties King Abdullah and Queen Rania visited the Aisha bint Abu Bakr Mixed Primary School in Aqaba yesterday to mark World Teachers Day, which falls today. Their majesties met with a number of teachers to congratulate them on the occasion, emphasizing the vital role of educators in shaping students' character, building knowledge and driving the educational process. So the King and Queen toured the school's facilities and learned about the professional development programs for teachers being implemented by the Ministry of Education and Human Resource Development in collaboration with the Queen Rania Teacher Academy at public schools across Jordan.

Well, deputizing for the Prime Minister, Youth Minister Radwan yesterday opened the 21st Arab Capitals Youth Meeting organized by the Ministry in cooperation with the League of Arab States under the theme Youth and Esports in Developing Creative Thinking. So Jordanian youth enjoy royal support that has placed young people among national priorities and directed successive governments to advance the youth sector. The meeting provides an opportunity to exchange youth-led experiences and present initiatives aimed at strengthening joint Arab youth action, noting that participants' recommendations will be included on the agenda of the Council of Arab Ministers for Youth and Sports. The minister said that esports and electronic gaming have evolved beyond entertainment into a growing global digital industry and a contributor to national economies, given their potential to create quality jobs and develop young people's skills. Jordan has established itself as a

If you just joined us, welcome to the show. Good morning to you. Our WhatsApp number is 0780435111. Please write your name. You can send us messages on Instagram as well. 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Hey, Basil, long time. Welcome back on track. 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

Yes. I have nothing if I don't have you. The late Whitney Houston. Omar, all the way from Saudi Arabia, good morning to you. Ahlan wa sahlan, welcome to the show. So my friends, the Anti-Narcotics Department, AND, announced yesterday the arrest of 161 suspects in 101 cases related to crystal meth, trafficking and dealing in various parts of the kingdom. The arrests came during the 10th week of a strict security campaign and awareness operation that were initiated by AND in collaboration with the media and community policing directorate almost 2 months ago to combat the use of crystal meth in Jordanian society. So crystal meth is a strong and highly addictive drug that affects the central nervous system, according to WebMD. So the campaign resulted in the arrest of 41 alleged drug dealers in 28 cases related to trafficking, smuggling, promotion, and the use of crystal meth. And this is according to police spokesperson Brigadier General Amir Sartawi. Meanwhile, 120 suspects were arrested in 73 cases for their alleged use of the deadly substance. The campaigns aimed at warning the public about the use of this deadly substance and pursuing individuals who deal with the substance. So the campaign is going until it reaches its goals of spreading awareness and pursuing individuals who deal with this deadly substance. All the detained suspects were referred to the state security prosecutor for further questioning and indictment. So citizens are urged to report any person who deals with the crystal meth by contacting 911. All information will be treated with utmost discretion, seriousness, firmness, verification, and confidentiality, according to the PSC. Well, I'd like to extend my deepest gratitude to the Anti-Narcotics Department, AND, and the PSC for their relentless efforts in protecting our nation. So thank you to the dedicated officers of the AND and PSD for their outstanding work during this vital operation. Well, the journey continues up until the hour of 11. Stay tuned. It's a very special good morning going out from your host, Ghada. Until the hour of 11.

100 miles, Haley and Michael. Jordan is developing an integrated national approach to reducing food loss and waste by linking data, behavioral change, and institutional governance. And this is according to Minister of Agriculture and Deputy Chairperson of the Higher Council for Food Security, Saar Bekhresat. Well, speaking on the International Day of Awareness of Food Loss and Waste, Khresat said that the approach aims to turn data into policies and actions while strengthening societal change and institutionalizing national efforts. And this is according to a World Food Program WFP statement. So the Higher Council for Food Security, in cooperation with WFP and relevant national entities through the Food Loss and Waste Committee, is leading efforts based on three pillars: reliable national data to support decision making, societal change to promote responsible behavior towards food, and institutional governance to ensure sustainability. So Khresat said that the National Food Waste Measurement Study was a key starting point for establishing a knowledge base on the scale and patterns of food waste. Conducted by the Higher Council for Food Security, the Department of Statistics, and WFP, with contributions from young Jordanian researchers, it provided the first national baseline for measuring food waste. So the study covered households, the restaurants and hotel sector, and hospitals. It found that average household food waste stood at 81.3 kilograms per person annually, equivalent to some 1 million tons of food wasted each year nationwide. So Khresat said that the figures represent not only wasted food, but also the water, energy, labor, and financial and natural resources used to produce or import, process, transport, and store it. He also stressed the importance of expanding measurement to other stages of the food system, including retail and shops, as well as continuing to measure food loss across the supply chain to identify where and why waste occurs and develop evidence-based interventions. In 2026, the Specialized Union for the Management of Food Loss and Waste was established to institutionalize specialized community work in the field and strengthen its sustainability. The union brings together associations from across the kingdom working in food loss and waste management and the use of surplus food. Now, work is underway to finalize a cooperation framework between the Higher Council for Food Security and the union to support initiatives and strengthen the role of civil society organizations in national efforts. Radio Jordan.

I love this one by Nelly Furtado, Way For You. All right, Ayla Marina won the 2026 Best International Marina Award presented by the Association of Marina Industries, AMI. So Marina Manager Adel Maani expressed pride in the award, saying its value rests on the experiences and trust of the marina's visitors. He said the achievement reflects a daily commitment to quality service and attention to detail. He thanked everyone who voted for the marina and helped achieve the result. He said the award strengthens Aqaba standing as a maritime tourism destination and highlights Jordan's internationally competitive experiences and facilities. Well, the award draws its significance from the votes and opinions of marina users. The win definitely reflects the confidence of boat owners and visitors and their appreciation of efforts to provide a complete and distinctive experience on

So again, today is World Teachers Day. You know, teachers plant the seeds of knowledge that grow into dreams, confidence, and success. So happy World Teachers Day from all of us at Radio Jordan.

Salina, Salina, Sensi J. That was Tarkan. So my friends, may today open new doors of hope and opportunity. May peace, prosperity and happiness follow you wherever you go. So have a joyful, successful and blessed Monday. Omar, I got your request right now. Rock with you. This is the late King of Pop, Michael Jackson.

rock with you, the King of Pop, Michael Jackson. You know what, my friends? You really don't need revenge. Life has a way of teaching people what they refuse to learn gently. All right, Lalit is into the next song on the list by J-Lo. It will take us to the 9 a.m. news summary. After that, we'll be back for the second part of the show. Stay with us. Don't you go anywhere. Waiting for tonight.

0: Good morning, I'm Ghada Shakri with the 9 AM news summary for Radio Jordan in Amman. Their Majesties King Abdullah and Queen Rania visited the Aisha bint Abu Bakr mixed primary school in Aqaba yesterday to mark World Teachers Day, which falls today. Their Majesties met with a number of teachers to congratulate them on the occasion, emphasizing the vital role of educators in shaping students' character, building knowledge, and driving the educational process. The King and the Queen toured the school's facilities and learned about the professional development programs for teachers being implemented by the Ministry of Education and Human Resource Development in collaboration with the Queen Rania Teacher Academy. Minister of Foreign and Expatriate Affairs Ayman Safadi and his Yemeni counterpart Afrah Zoba met in Amman yesterday and discussed ties and cooperation. Zoba gave Safadi a letter addressed to His Majesty King Abdullah from the President of the Presidential Leadership Council of the Republic of Yemen, Rashad Al-Anemi. The Minister of Foreign Affairs condemned the Israeli occupation's resumption of work on what is referred to as the Sofa 53 line in Qunitra in Syria, describing it as a blatant violation of Syria's sovereignty and territorial integrity and a flagrant breach of international law. The ministry affirmed the kingdom's absolute rejection and strong condemnation of these attacks, reiterating the kingdom's steadfast position in supporting Syria and its reconstruction on foundations that ensure its unity and stability. One Palestinian was killed and several others were injured yesterday in an Israeli airstrike targeting Khan Yunis in the southern Gaza Strip. In the central Gaza Strip, two Palestinians, including a young girl, were also killed and 10 others injured yesterday in an Israeli airstrike targeting areas south of Deir el-Balah. The internationally recognized Yemeni government has announced a major military campaign aimed at retaking territory controlled by the Iran-aligned Houthi movement. In a televised address, Yemeni President Rashad Al-Alami vowed that the government forces would continue their offensive until the country was liberated from Houthi control. Iranian Parliament Speaker Mohammad Baqir Qalibaf said the Strait of Hormuz would remain closed until the United States meets 7 Iranian conditions outlined in a June interim agreement. Qalibaf said Washington must recognize that the period of prolonging diplomatic negotiations and imposing unilateral demands has come to an end. And finally, the weather forecast. Temperatures are expected to slightly drop today, creating moderate weather conditions across most parts of the country and relatively hot in the Jordan Valley, Dead at Sea and Aqaba. Temperatures register a high of 24 degrees in Amman and 32 in the Jordan Valley and Aqaba. And that's the end of the news that came away from Radio Jordan in Amman at 9:03. 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
1: التعداد العام للسكان والمساكن 2026 من 1 إلى 31 عشرة. لما يزورك الباحث الإحصائي دقائق بسيطة من وقتك ومعلومة دقيقة منك.

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Drop me a message. Send in your favorite song requests. Just let me know where you are.

I've been thinking about you. That was London Beat. Wafa, good morning to you, rise and shine. Thank you so much for tuning in. So my friends, moderate weather will prevail across most regions today before a noticeable drop in temperatures brings scattered rain and occasional thunder to parts of the country tomorrow. So temperatures are forecast to reach 27 degrees in Amman today. Thirty-four to thirty-five degrees in Aqaba and the Red Sea. So the weather will turn cooler and more unsettled tomorrow as the weak spell of atmospheric instability affects the country. Temperatures will drop noticeably tomorrow, leaving pleasant conditions across most regions and moderate weather in the Jordan Valley, the Red Sea, and Aqaba. Scattered showers are forecast over parts of the south and east, where rain could occasionally be accompanied by thunder. Ya salam.

see, it's gonna rain tomorrow. Alhamdulillah, finally. So parts of the central and northern regions could also see brief showers during the early morning. Temperatures will rebound slightly on Wednesday, although limited parts of the east could still see light showers. Another slight rise is expected on Thursday, returning moderate conditions to most regions and hotter weather to the Jordan Valley, the Red Sea, and Aqaba.

then the right path will reveal itself for sure. Good times and good music right here on Radio Jordan 96.3 FM, playing you the rarest and the greatest. This is a brilliant one that dates back to the year 1977. Sammy Lozov with its masterpiece, I Wish I Was a Poet.

good morning to Amir Lamouche, to Ola and to Raya. Welcome to the show. Well, my friends, mindfulness is a hot topic in the world of mental wellness, and tons of research has shown that it is effective for personal happiness, mental health, and growth. But did you know that being mindful can help others too? Yes, it's true. Science has found that being mindful benefits not just you, but those in your

life. If that's not a reason to begin practicing the skill of mindfulness, we don't know what it is. But how does it work? I'll be giving you some ways that being mindful improves your relationships. It allows you to appreciate others. Feeling unappreciated is a very common reason for tension and dissatisfaction in relationships. Mindfulness teaches the positive emotion of gratitude by making you more aware of all the wonderful things in your life. This includes a greater appreciation and thankfulness for the people around you, fostering happier and healthier relationships. Studies have found that regular expressions of gratitude have positive effects on romantic relationships, so it's fair to conclude that they can be similarly effective on various relationships of various intimacy levels. Better yet, being the provider of gratitude increases your own happiness in relationships too, so you'll benefit from this mindful pattern. But how does mindfulness tie into all of this on a deeper level? Well, mindfulness is famous for improving your awareness of your internal world, but it also simultaneously increases awareness of the external world, allowing you to become more grounded in the present. You'll see new beauty and blessings that you couldn't see before, including those bestowed upon you through your relationships. So how good your relationships are, where do you go from there? Mindfulness may make you appreciative, but you must express that appreciation. Yes, you must. So you can do so by making sure to thank people in your life for what they do for you. Giving compliments to people when you notice their strengths, improvements, or efforts. Ensuring that you never take those in your life for granted.

Make You Feel My Love. That was the beautiful voice of Adele. So more reasons that mindfulness improves your relationships. It aids emotional management. Mindfulness allows you to become more aware of the landscape of your feelings and emotions and those of others. This awareness lends itself to improved management and positive moderation of these emotions and your natural responses to them. Contrary to what it sounds like, this doesn't refer to the act of repressing or denying feelings. Instead, it means becoming more understanding and insightful of these feelings. It allows you to regulate your emotions due to your closer connection to them, proving your sensitivity and awareness of your feelings. When the gaining improved perspective on your emotions, allowing you to use rationality to soften them as needed, developing better responses to emotions, understanding the true roots of your feelings. So how does this benefit relationships? Well, it's only natural that being able to comprehend and regulate emotions can affect the people around you. Specifically, this aid comes from improved ability to regulate negative emotions so you don't lash out at others. Better insight into the incitement of other people's emotions and their roots so you don't take them personally. Better ability to be empathetic towards other people's feelings. Improved ability to communicate and explain your own emotions. Heightened control over high-intensity emotions. Of course, it's easier said than done to apply mindfulness to your life and other people's relationships. Naturally, just keep on trying.

my friends, it can be tempting to turn away from your feelings, right? And the feelings of others, of course. Emotions can be overwhelming for you and other people, and they can be intimidating to look at directly. But in order to use mindfulness, you must bravely and directly face the emotion. If it's your own emotion, take a deep breath and acknowledge the feeling. Then pay attention to your thoughts carefully. This will let you analyze each unique individual word in those thoughts. If it's someone else's emotion, focus on your natural defensive instinct and gently lay those instincts down. Focus on exploring the emotions that person is dealing with by observing them and tracing the roots. Validate those emotions.

my friends, emotions come with powerful waves of overwhelming energy. This makes them so overwhelming and can even make you feel controlled by them. Mindfulness allows you to separate yourself from those emotions and observe them as a witness instead of someone directly involved. So if someone else is dealing with emotions, separate yourself from those strong feelings and take none of it personally. Instead, be grounded like a rock for that person to tap at them, and you can mindfully ask them what it is they are feeling and guide them through their emotions.

OTC, the things we do for love. Well, regulating your own emotions with mindfulness means that you can hit pause on them and question their validity, appropriateness, and rationality. With mindfulness, you can tell your emotions to calm down and greet them with a more logical mind without the need for harmful repression. This affects the way you interact with the world around you. So when you feel those sweeping emotions, stop them in their tracks and ask them why they are there to begin with. I love the next song on the list, my friends. It's called Lovers in the Wind by Roger Hodgson.

Well, while good relationships of any nature involve accepting each other's flaws, it's no secret that certain flaws can be detrimental to relationships. A lot of the responses you may naturally have in a relationship, whether romantic, familial, or otherwise, are habitual, meaning you need to actually put effort into changing them. But if you've ever tried to break a habit, you know how tough that can be. And it's even more complicated when these routine reactions are conditioned and natural, occurring almost subconsciously. It can take more than just trying to shift them, actually to create change. And that's how mindfulness practice helps. So when you are mindful, you can tune into your habitual behaviors and become much more aware of them. This allows you to recognize your natural reactions in relationships and trace them to their roots, so you see them for what they are.

beautiful Greek song by Haris Alexiou, Olis Epimizo. Alright, so changing subconscious habits requires rewiring your brain, and mindfulness does that, according to research. Practicing mindfulness helps to shift the functional and structural conception of your neural circuits. This means you can unlearn automatic reactions and habitual behaviors by rewiring your pathways to different types of responses. So a lot of the conflict that may arise in a relationship of any kind comes from high stress levels. You are less likely to manage disagreements and rough patches if you're already in a state of depleted positive thinking, high-strung anxiety, or fight or flight stress. This is why mindfulness is so beneficial. It helps you manage stress long-term, preparing you in advance for relationship troubles.

Well, my friends, at the end of the day, relationships require work from all parties involved to remain happy, healthy. Mindfulness can help in that endeavor, giving you the chance to appreciate the people in your life. So be understanding of flows, correct negative habits, and help with stress and emotional management. Now, if you need help with mindfulness, you can try speaking to a therapist or a professional. I'll be back after the news.

All right, so good morning. Welcome back, everyone. It's the third and last part of the Monday Breakfast Show with yours, Nada. Today is the 5th of October. Yes, gracias. So happy birthday to all of those celebrating their birthdays today. It's Libra season. Well, no day is ever the same, my friends, so stop dwelling on yesterday's struggles and just focus on today's blessings. Let me remind you once again of our WhatsApp number, 0780435111. Please write your names. On Instagram, Radio Jordan 963, and on Facebook, Radio Jordan 96.3 FM. Hisham, I truly hope you're going to enjoy this one. What time is love?

again, Jordan and the Words are marking World Teachers Day today, a global occasion that highlights the vital role teachers play in shaping individuals, building future generations, and advancing education amid ongoing transformations in the sector. So this year's observance coincides with the 60th anniversary of the 1966 International Recommendation concerning the status of teachers at a time when education systems are undergoing rapid changes driven by technological advancements and the shift toward new learning models. These developments require continuous investment in teacher skills, professional standing, and supportive working environments. So World Teachers Day has been celebrated annually on the 5th of October since 1994, commemorating the adoption of the 1966 Recommendation on Teacher Status. Globally, education systems are expected to face the shortage of 44 million additional primary and secondary school teachers by 2030, according to UNESCO. The challenge extends beyond numbers, encompassing teacher training, professional development, and improved working conditions.

Well, in Jordan, there are approximately 146,000 teachers working across the kingdom's schools. The Ministry of Education employs around 66% of all teachers, while 29.2% work in the private sector. The remainder are employed by honorary schools and other institutions, including military schools. Women make up 69.5% of all teachers nationwide, with the proportion rising to 89.9% in private schools. So yes, the Ministry of Education continues efforts to improve the educational environment and legislative framework supporting teachers while enhancing their academic and professional competencies in line with educational modernization goals and Jordan's economic modernization vision. So education experts stress that teachers remain the cornerstone of the learning process. The role now extends beyond delivering knowledge to, mentoring students, shaping character, promoting values and national belonging, and developing critical thinking, creativity, and problem-solving skills. They noted that rapid changes in education, particularly technological advancements and digital learning, require ongoing professional and academic development for teachers, enabling them to effectively integrate technology and modern teaching methods into classrooms.

Sorry, here's a message from our friend Wafa. She's saying, wishing all teachers a very happy Teacher's Day. Without teachers, there would be no doctors, engineers, or even teachers. The impact and contribution of teachers in our lives are truly invaluable. So today and every day, we salute and appreciate all the wonderful teachers in Jordan and the world. This month is such a beautiful month, especially because you're born on the 26th of October, Wafa. You are a Scorpio, right?

Star Me off the Rolling Stones. Alright, throughout the day, we move between emails, work calls, messages and tasks that require concentration, as if doing more than one thing at a time were the fastest way to get everything done. With so many responsibilities, multitasking may seem like a practical way to save time. But completing several tasks in parallel does not necessarily mean we are getting them done more efficiently. In many cases, what we are actually doing is rapidly switching from one task to another, paying a mental cost each time we shift our attention. So perhaps the more important question is not how many tasks we completed during the day,

but how many received our full attention and the quality of focus they required. So does multitasking mean you are more productive? Stay with me.

Well, does multitasking mean you are more productive? Here are some of the main reasons multitasking may seem useful, even though the outcome may be different. Moving between multiple tasks keeps you busy throughout the day and may give you a strong sense of accomplishment. But being constantly active does not necessarily mean you are making progress on the tasks that matter most. When you move from writing to a message and then return to your work, your mind needs to redirect its attention. As these switches are repeated, maintaining focus becomes more difficult. Yes, it may affect the quality of your work. Tasks that require thinking, analysis, or creativity benefit from sustained concentration. Dividing your attention between them and notifications or other tasks may make your work more prone to errors or superficial results. Each task may seem short when handled alongside others, but constantly switching between them can make them take longer to complete than if they were handled one at a time. And guess what? It increases mental fatigue. A day does not have to be filled with difficult tasks for us to feel exhausted. Frequently switching between tasks and making small decisions can consume a significant amount of attention and mental energy.

Well, my friends, there is a difference between combining simple tasks that can easily be done together and attempting to complete two tasks that require mental focus at the same time. So combining certain everyday activities may therefore be practical, while multitasking becomes ineffective when tasks are complex or require similar levels of attention. Productivity does not mean filling your day with the greatest possible number of tasks. Rather, it means giving important tasks the appropriate level of focus. Reducing task switching, turning off notifications, and setting aside uninterrupted periods for work may therefore be more beneficial than trying to do everything at once. So yes, multitasking may make us feel busier, but it does not guarantee greater productivity. When a task requires genuine concentration, giving it our full attention may be more efficient than dividing our focus in several directions at the same time.

Bon Jovi, Bad Medicine. Gold prices eased today as the U.S. dollar firmed, though losses were limited after recent soft economic data sharply reduced expectations of a Federal Reserve rate hike in October. So spot gold fell 0.3% at $4 million, $4,131,061 per ounce. U.S. gold futures for December delivery lost 0.1%. The U.S. dollar index rose 0.6%, making dollar-denominated metals more expensive for holders of other currencies. U.S. job growth slowed more than expected in September, and the non-farm payrolls count for the prior 2 months was revised sharply lower. Oil prices slipped as rising crude exports from the Middle East and G7 nations' release of oil added to supplies, upsetting concerns about further damage to Gulf oil. So, dear friends, it's 10:36, the time here at Radio Jordan. It's the last 30 minutes or so of the Monday Breakfast Show with your Zada. 1 more rock song? Yeah. I love this one. This is Deep Purple and Perfect Strangers.

I love it. 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

and Boston. Well, OpenAI is again experimenting with how its conversational AI assistant, ChatGPT, can help users as they shop online. On Thursday, the company announced the global launch of two new shopping features, including a way to virtually try on clothing and accessories and a new favoriting function that can help users save products they like for later reference. The updates arrive at a time when AI assistants are exploring consumer use cases around shopping. OpenAI already had to pivot from one of its earlier ideas in the space, an instant checkout feature that ended up not performing well. More recently, agentic AI startup Instinct began pushing product recommendations to users, but some felt that the proactive recommendations were an overreach, more akin to ads than helpful suggestions. So OpenAI said its new shopping features leverage the newly launched ChatGPT Images 2.5 model, which the company claims produces more natural lighting and richer textures, follows editing instructions more reliably, and reduces image generations.

So whether ChatGPT will become people's first choice for this type of activity, however, remains to be seen, especially given that Google launched Virtual Try-On last year.

I love this Arabic rock band, Miras, Endure the Silence. Today, my friends, is World Architecture Day. Architecture is something we do not tend to appreciate as much as we should. Look around you next time you walk down the street. Everything is a product of architecture.

think about all those amazing buildings around the world, it's only right that we appreciate the work that went into these, right? It's the last 10 minutes of the Monday Breakfast Show with yours, Radha.

your gun that was ever living in. Today is also World Day of Bullying Prevention. Bullying has been a growing problem in schools, especially in past years. While some consider hazing and abuse that some children take in school to be a typical part of the adolescent experience, rising suicide rates and violence in school has led officials to start taking a hard zero-tolerance stance on bullying. So if you were picked in school as a kid, or maybe it continued into your college and adult years, World Day of Bullying Prevention is bringing attention to your plight and the plight of others who experience this incredibly difficult and dangerous part of many children's lives. Well, taking a stand against bullying is in part an act of vigilance that starts at home. So think about the behaviors you engage in and the light-hearted teasing you do with your coworkers, classmates and friends, or even your family member.

Blackmore's Night version of Soldier of Fortune. Well, I guess my time is up for now. I know your day is busy, so thank you for choosing to spend it with me. Thanks for tuning in today. You make doing this show the best job in the world, wallah. So much love from the capital, Amman. Ghada's out. See you tomorrow morning, same time, same place, 8-11, for the Tuesday Breakfast Show. Ciao, everyone. See you tomorrow morning. Ghada is out.

Good morning, I'm Ghada Shakdi with 11 a.m. news summary from Radio Jordan in Amman. Their Majesties King Abdullah and Queen Rania visited the Aisha bint Abu Bakr mixed primary school in Aqaba yesterday to mark World Teachers Day, which falls today. Their Majesties met with a number of teachers to congratulate them on the occasion, emphasizing the vital role of educators in shaping students' character, building knowledge, and driving the educational process. The King and the Queen toured the school's facilities and learned about the professional development programs for teachers being implemented by the Ministry of Education and Human Resource Development in collaboration with the Queen Rania Teacher Academy. 70% of lawmakers rated the government's overall performance over its first 2 years as moderate to very high, while 44% reported a clear improvement in its second year, according to a poll released by Rasid Center for Civil Society Development. The assessment of Prime Minister Jafar Hassan's government surveyed 118 lawmakers, representing about 86% of the lower house of parliament, as well as most political parties. Regarding economic and living challenges, including employment and the cost of living, 60% supported continuing the government's current approach. The Ministry of Foreign Affairs condemned the Israeli occupation's resumption of work on what is referred to as the Sofa 53 line in Quneitra in Syria, describing it as a blatant violation of Syria's sovereignty and territorial integrity and a flagrant breach of international law. The ministry affirmed the kingdom's absolute rejection and strong condemnation of these attacks, reiterating the kingdom's steadfast position in supporting Syria and its reconstruction on foundations that ensure its unity and stability. One Palestinian was killed and several others were injured yesterday in an Israeli airstrike targeting Khan Yunis in the southern Gaza Strip. In the central Gaza Strip, two Palestinians, including a young girl, were also killed and 10 others injured yesterday in an Israeli airstrike targeting areas south of Deir al-Balah. Iranian Parliament Speaker Mohammad Baqir Qalibaf said the Strait of Hormuz would remain closed until the United States meets seven Iranian conditions outlined in a June interim agreement. Qalibaf said Washington must recognize that the period of prolonged diplomatic negotiations and imposing unilateral demands has come to an end. And finally, temperatures are expected to slightly drop today, creating moderate weather conditions across most parts of the country and relatively hot in the Jordan Valley, Deir ez-Zor, and Aqaba. Temperatures register high of 24 degrees in Amman and 32 in the Jordan Valley and Aqaba. And that's the end of the news that came away from Radio Jordan in Amman at 3 minutes past 11. Thank you for listening and have a good day.

0: Many come and go. Come and go. 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
1: in Amman, 99.7 in Aqaba, 90.9 in the north, 96.1 in the Dead Sea and the Jordan Valley, and worldwide, jrtv.gov.au
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It is 12 p.m. and you're listening to Radio Jordan from Amman. Their Majesties, the King and Queen, visit the Aisha bint Abu Bakr Mixed Primary School in Aqaba. Jordan denounces Israel's completion of work

0: the so-called Sufa 53 line in Syria's Qunaytara province. And Iran says the Strait of Hormuz will remain closed until the U.S. meets Iranian conditions outlined in their June interim agreement. Those were the headlines, and following are the details. Their Majesties King Abdullah and Queen Rania visited the Aisha bint Abu Bakr Mixed Primary School in Aqaba to mark World Teachers' Day, which falls today. Their Majesties met with a number of teachers to congratulate them on the occasion, emphasizing the vital role of educators in shaping students' character, building knowledge, and driving the educational process. The King and Queen toured the school's facilities and learned about the professional development programs for teachers being implemented by the Ministry of Education and Human Resource Development in collaboration with the Queen Rania Teacher Academy. Their Majesties also observed part of training sessions for the Teacher Education Professional Diploma and the Innovation and Entrepreneurship in Education program, in addition to a kindergarten class led by educators who have completed the professional development program for public school kindergarten teachers. Deputizing for His Majesty King Abdullah, His Royal Highness Crown Prince Al Hussein will participate in the Med-9 summit of southern European countries at the invitation of Croatian Prime Minister Andrej Plenković. The summit will begin next Wednesday in the Croatian city of Split, with the participation of leaders of southern European countries and representatives of the European Union to discuss opportunities for strengthening joint cooperation. Jordan's participation in the summit as a key guest for the third consecutive time underscores the kingdom's important role in the region and its strong partnership with the European Union. 70% of lawmakers rated the government's overall performance over its first 2 years as moderate to very high, while 44% reported a clear improvement in its second year, according to a poll released by Rasid Center for Civil Society Development. The assessment of Prime Minister Jafar Hassan's government surveyed 118 lawmakers, representing about 86% of the lower house of parliament, as well as most political parties. Regarding economic and living challenges, including employment and the cost of living, 60% supported continuing the government's current approach. Minister of Foreign Affairs Ayman al-Safadi and his Yemeni counterpart Afrah Azoba met in Amman yesterday and discussed ties and cooperation. Azoba gave Safadi a letter addressed to His Majesty the King from Yemen's Presidential Leadership Council Chairman Rashad al-Ulaymi. Safadi said Jordan condemns Houthi attacks against Saudi Arabia, affirming Jordan's full support for the measures and steps taken by Riyadh to protect its security and safety of its citizens. Also yesterday, Safadi and Lebanese Minister of Culture Ghassan Salameh discussed ties and cooperation in Amman. Safadi said the kingdom supports Lebanon, its security, stability, and sovereignty, urging consolidating stability in the country. He called for supporting the Lebanese government's efforts to assert its sovereignty over all Lebanese territory, as well as the need for Israel to withdraw from occupied Lebanese territories and implement the understandings reached with the Lebanese government. The Ministry of Foreign Affairs condemned the Israeli occupation's resumption of work on what is referred to as the Sufa 53 line in Qunaytara in Syria, describing it as a blatant violation of Syria's sovereignty and territorial integrity and a flagrant breach of international law. The ministry affirmed the kingdom's absolute rejection and strong condemnation of these attacks, reiterating the kingdom's steadfast position in supporting Syria in its reconstruction on foundations that ensure its unity, stability, and territorial integrity. A Palestinian was killed and several others injured yesterday in an Israeli airstrike targeting Khan Yunis in southern Gaza. In the central Gaza Strip, two Palestinians, including a young girl, were also killed and 10 others injured in an Israeli strike targeting areas south of Deir el-Balah. Meanwhile, medical sources reported that hospitals across Gaza received the bodies of 9 Palestinians killed and 18 injured over the past 24 hours in Israeli strikes on various parts of Gaza. Yemeni government forces attacked Houthi positions in Dhubab district overlooking the strategic Bab al-Mandeb Strait today after the internationally recognized government launched a campaign to retake Houthi-held territory. In a televised address, Yemeni President Rashid Al-Alami vowed that the government forces would continue their offensive until the country was liberated from Houthi control. The Houthis have controlled Yemen's capital, Sana'a, along with large parts of the northwest since 2014. The group launched a surprise offensive last month, which captured the strategic Bab al-Mandeb, giving it new leverage over the international shipping route. Iranian Parliament Speaker Mohammad Baqir Qalibaf said the Strait of Hormuz would remain closed until the United States meets 7 Iranian conditions outlined in a June interim agreement. He said Washington must recognize that the period of prolonging diplomatic negotiations and imposing unilateral demands has come to an end. During the UN General Assembly, Iran presented a proposal under which the Strait of Hormuz could be reopened and normal maritime traffic restored within 7 days, provided the conditions were met. To look at the weather forecast, moderate weather conditions expected in most parts of the country today, relatively hot in the Jordan Valley, the Dead Sea, and Aqaba, 24 Celsius in Amman, 32 in Aqaba today. Back to the headlines. Their Majesties King Abdullah and Queen Rania visit the Aisha bint Abu Bakr Mixed Primary School in Aqaba. Jordan denounces Israel's completion of work on the so-called Sufa 53 line in Syria's Qunaitara province. And Iran says the Strait of Hormuz will remain closed until the U.S. meets Iranian conditions outlined in their June interim agreement.
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1: in Amman, 99.7 in Aqaba, 90.9 in the north, 96.1 in the Dead Sea and the Jordan Valley, and worldwide, jrtv.gov.jo
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We're always there for you. Radio Jordan. Playing the tunes you know and love.

0: Many come and go. Come and go. But this one is here to stay forever.
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0: 2 p.m. is the time here at Radio Jordan, broadcasting from Amman. I'm Rana Hassan. Good afternoon. Deputizing for His Majesty King Abdullah, His Royal Highness the Crown Prince will attend the Mid-9 Summit of Southern European Countries, which opens in Split, Croatia, on Wednesday. The Senate President reaffirms Jordan's support for Yemen's legitimate government and efforts to restore security and stability in the country. An Israeli drone strike kills one Palestinian and injures at least five others in Al-Mawasi area southwest of Khan Yunis in southern Gaza. Israeli occupation forces shoot dead a Palestinian man and wound two others near the entrance of Beni Naim, southeast of Hebron, in the occupied West Bank. Yemen's armed forces say they have begun a strategic offensive in the capital, Sana'a. And Iran says the Strait of Hormuz would remain closed until the United States meets seven Iranian conditions outlined in a June interim agreement.
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2: in Amman, 99.7 in Aqaba, 90.9 in the north, 96.1 in the Dead Sea and the Jordan Valley, and worldwide, jrtv.gov.co
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0: It's 3 p.m. at Radio Jordan in Amman. I'm Yasmin Al-Farra. Deputizing for His Majesty King Abdullah, His Royal Highness Crown Prince Al-Hussein will participate in the Med-9 Summit of Southern European Countries at the invitation of Croatian Prime Minister Andrej Plenković. The summit opens next Wednesday in the Croatian city of Split, bringing together leaders from Southern Europe and representatives of the European Union to discuss ways of strengthening cooperation. Jordan is taking part as a key guest for the third consecutive time, reflecting the kingdom's regional role and its strong partnership with the European Union. Senate President Faisal Al-Fayez has reaffirmed Jordan's support for Yemen's legitimate government and efforts to restore security and stability in the country. During talks in Amman with Yemen's Foreign Minister Afrah Zuba, Al-Fayez said Jordan supported Yemen's sovereignty and territorial integrity and efforts to end the suffering of its people. He also stressed Jordan's solidarity with the Yemeni government in confronting attacks by the Houthi militia. An Israeli drone strike has killed a Palestinian man and injured at least five others, including one critically, in Al-Mawasi area southwest of Khan Yunis in southern Gaza. Palestinian medical sources also say six bodies have been brought to hospitals across Gaza over the past 24 hours, while 26 people have been injured. Israeli occupation forces have also shot dead a Palestinian man and wounded two others near the entrance of Bani Naim, southeast of Hebron, in the occupied West Bank. Local and security sources say Israeli forces opened fire directly at a vehicle near the town's entrance, while the Palestine Red Crescent says its crews were prevented from reaching the wounded. Yemen's armed forces say they have launched a strategic offensive against Houthi positions in the capital Sana'a as government forces seek to retake territory held by the group. Military and government sources say Saudi-backed government forces have also seized key positions overlooking the Bab el-Mandeb Strait, including large ports of Dhubab district. Iranian Parliament Speaker Mohammad Baqir Kalibaf says the Strait of Hormuz will remain closed until the United States meets seven conditions set out in a June interim agreement. He says Washington must understand that the time for prolonging negotiations and imposing unilateral demands is over. And we end with the weather forecast. Cool weather is expected in the hilly areas in the highlands tonight. Fair in the Jordan Valley, the Dead Sea and Aqaba, with lows at 16 degrees Celsius in Amman and 22 in Aqaba. And with that, we come to the end of the summary. 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
1: in Amman, 99.7 in Aqaba, 90.9 in the north, 96.1 in the Dead Sea and the Jordan Valley, and worldwide, jrtv.gov.co
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It's 4 p.m. here at Radio Jordan in Amman. I'm Yasmin Al-Farra with the latest headlines. Deputizing for His Majesty King Abdullah, Crown Prince Al-Hussein will attend the Med-9 Summit of Southern European Countries, which opens in Split, Croatia on Wednesday. The Senate President and the Lower House Speaker reaffirmed Jordan's support for Yemen's legitimate government during separate talks with the Yemeni Foreign Minister. An Israeli drone strike kills a Palestinian man and injures at least 5 others in Al-Mawasi area southwest of Khan Yunis in southern Gaza. Israeli occupation forces kill a Palestinian man and wound 2 others near the entrance to Bani Naim, southeast of Hebron in the occupied West Bank. Yemeni government forces seize key positions overlooking Bab al-Mandeb Strait as they fight to reverse last month's advances by the Houthis and drive them from their vital waterway. And Iran says the Strait of Hormuz will remain closed until the United States meets 7 Iranian conditions outlined in a June interim government.

And that was Broken Angel, not kickstarting, but in general, that was the last song you were listening to. I did kickstart the ride for today with Alien, Sabrina Carpenter, and Jonas Blue.

0: It is a wonderful good day to each and every one of you, wherever you are, whatever you are doing. I'm your host, Rana Hassan, and guess what? Today, I'm not on my own. For the first time in centuries, I can't even remember or recall when was the last time I was here with somebody else who would be here in the studio. So welcome to Radio Jordan, Yasmeen.
1: Thank you, Rana. It's great to be with you.
0: Well, it is. It's amazing. It's a great feeling. You have no idea, honestly. Trust me, you have no idea when you are like here for a long time and you're always here on your own, you and the listeners and the music and everything around me here in the studio. And then suddenly I've got somebody who is with me on every little single detail of the show. It is.

0: different. It is comforting. It is like, what can I say? Can I say breathtaking? Yeah, I'm exaggerating, but it is breathtaking. So, me and Yasmeen are going to be here for the ride up until 6 p.m. for today, and we hope that you will be enjoying everything related to the show. Of course, you guys are always welcome to communicate with us through our official social media outlets, Radio Jordan 96.3 FM on Facebook, Radio Jordan 96.3 on Instagram, and 0780435111 is our WhatsApp number. So the month of October, today is the 5th of October, and well, surprisingly, it's the first time for me here on the Ways of Radio Jordan during the month of October, a month that carries lots within its days. Autumn is here, yes, autumn is here. Our days are warm, our nights are cold. It's autumn, and nobody can actually question that. So this is what's going to happen during the ride for today. In a bit, I'm going to be back with a weather update. Following that, it's going to be a twist with the show. I've got Dr. Reem El Ajlouni. Everybody knows that the month of October is the Breast Cancer Awareness Month. So there is lots going on within their campaign. And we are going to be highlighting that during the ride for today with Dr. Reem being our guest. Me and Yasmeen. Following that, you guys are used to me during the second part of the show. It's going to be the world of technology and the world of health all together. So I always comment about AI. I always talk about AI. I don't know where the world is going to go. Nobody knows where the world is going to go. But I guess, you know, there should be some kind of law to just control this and to, like, stop this crazy race in AI. Because sooner or later, if humans lose their jobs, then there's nobody to pay for their bills. And therefore, companies are going to collapse because there's no money in the world. So today I came across something that is talking about that, so I'm going to be highlighting that during the second part of the show. And of course, your mental health is definitely on the agenda of the ride for today. Now, today before we came here to the studio, me and Yasmeen, we had a small chat, and I was telling her that I'm going to be talking to Dr. Reem El Ajlouni, because it is the month of awareness of breast cancer. And she was like, you know what, Anna? Where did teachers go? And I was like, teachers? Is today the International Teachers Day? And Yasmeen looked at me and she's like, oh my goodness, you are out of this world. So tell them what happened.
1: Indeed, Rana, it's International the Teachers Day. And as you and I were talking, teachers leave comments that, you know, resonate with us and
0: yes,
1: that can either make or break you, you
0: yes
1: know, like
0: yes,
1: even years later. So I always value the advice that I received from my teachers
0: uh-huh,
1: way back when I was in high school.
0: Yeah.
1: And I remember you were also telling me your story.
0: Oh, yeah. I'm going to tell you about my story in just a little bit. But I mean, it was like, this was crazy. I was like, I do have kids. My kids go to school. But I had no idea that it was Teacher's Day. Well, they didn't remind me, so I don't know whose fault that is. I mean, if I had known, I would at least sent a gift for their teachers.
1: It's okay. Better late than never.
0: Exactly,
1: right?
0: But yeah. I can always do that tomorrow.
1: Exactly.
0: So I'm going to be fixing everything up today after we're done with the ride, and then maybe just had to grab a nice little gift, you know, teacher gift.
1: Yes.
0: I don't know. Do they like sticky notes?
1: Probably. I think they like everything practical. You know?
0: Everything practical, yeah.
1: And they'll remember you because they're going to remember you every time they use it.
0: Yeah, maybe. You know what? I'll just figure it out.
1: Yeah.
0: If you guys have any suggestions, then feel free to write it down in a message to our WhatsApp number, 0780435111.

0: Yeah, so you were reminding our listeners of the number, our number.
1: Oh, yeah, yeah, yeah.
0: And WhatsApp us.
1: Yes, yes, which is?
0: 078-043-5111. So again, that's 078-043-5111.
1: Exactly, and I want suggestions for what I can get for the teachers of my kids.
0: You know, Rana, yeah. I think they will definitely remember your gift tomorrow because, you know, I'm sure they were busy today. So, yeah.
1: Yeah, exactly. Yeah. Because you know what comes late,
0: last,
1: and late at the end. You know, it's always remembered. Because, you know, when it's my birthday, I mean, I always remember the first gift I get in the morning.
0: Absolutely.
1: And I remember the gifts that follow. But with, and you know, it's like if I see it, I know who brought it, you know, but it doesn't just cross my mind like that every once in a while. But it's like the first thing and the last thing. Exactly like each and every day, you remember what you did in the morning. You remember what you did exactly before you went to bed.
0: Precisely.
1: Yeah. So, since it is like International Teacher's Day, let us salute each and every teacher. Allah yatikum alf afiyah, al amal fikum.

0: Okay, and since we were talking about, you know, what teachers do to you, or what kind of print they have in your life, I was telling Yasmin about something that I cannot forget my whole life, okay? So, I was a straight A student all my life in mathematics. Can you believe that? Okay, so I was a straight A student all my life. I mean, from preschool, KG1, KG2, up until grade 11. So what I remember or what I recall, and I'm not like trying to exaggerate or to say or to twist some kind of a fact, but this was a fact, okay? So my paper, each and every time we had an exam or a quiz or something, my teacher would actually, you know, just look at my paper first, and she would know that I have the correct answers because I was a straight A student. So I would even, you know, just explain algebra and mathematics in general to other to my friends, you know, in class. What happened is that on Taujihi, which is the most important year of our life, I had to switch schools. So I lost my favorite teacher. And therefore, I stopped understanding mathematics. And that was a disaster because I was a scientific stream. Now, in general, I did pass. But I was not happy with the grades that I got, because it's like being a straight A student and then, you know, just shifting to something else, you know, something normal. But anyhow, if I would ever see her again, I would tell her, I used to love mathematics because it was you teaching it. But nevertheless, you know, Taujihi is like a really long time ago, and now it has like zero effect on my life, and that's it. But it does affect you if your child loves their teacher. They will definitely excel. So make sure that they are always on good terms with their teachers. Let them respect them, let them appreciate them, and let them always try to be at the best that they can be. Don't just put them in that dilemma where your mark is what determines who you are going to be or what you are going to be in life. No, it doesn't go that way. But let them be happy that they are there at school. I don't know, do you agree with me, Yasmin?
1: Yes, I agree with you, and I think we have a message to the teachers out there. So we salute you, we respect you. Please always remember that, you know, school is...

All right, Jordan. So we're going to be leaving you with some music right now. And in a bit, remember that I'm going to be back with Dr. Reem El Ajlouni live on the waves of Radio Jordan 96.3 FM to speak about the month of October campaign of breast cancer awareness. All right. So there's lots of new information that you should not ignore. Each and every woman around the kingdom needs to hear this, needs to listen to this, all right? So, keeping you with a couple of songs, and I will be back in a bit.

So, Jordan, welcome once again to the ride for today. And it's exactly 31 minutes past the hour of 4. And as I told you earlier, there's a twist with the show. Something very important is going around the month of October. The month of October always reminds us of the Breast Cancer Awareness Campaign. And it reminds us of all of the people we love, each and every single one of us knows someone very dear who was diagnosed with breast cancer at early stages or maybe in later stages. But in general, alhamdulillah, they are safe. And we always say that early detection is the best protection. October marks Breast Cancer Awareness Month, a global initiative aimed at raising awareness about breast cancer, highlighting the importance of early detection and encouraging women to prioritize their health.

0: This year, the Jordan Breast Cancer Program is launching the 11th Arab Breast Cancer Awareness Campaign alongside the 19th Jordanian National Campaign under the slogan Be Well, Kuni Bikhair. To learn more about this year's campaign, its message, and the ongoing efforts to promote early detection and improve access to screening services, we are pleased to welcome Dr. Reem Al-Ajlouni, the director of the Jordan Breast Cancer Program. So, hello, doctor, and welcome to Radio Jordan.
1: Hello, Renan. Thank you very much. It's always really a pleasure to be with you, and good evening to everyone listening.
0: Well, you guys have no idea. Each and every year, I wait for the month of October. You know what? I want to tell you a small secret. For some reason, I was there at the King Hussein Cancer Center, like maybe on the 25th or the 26th of September, and I was like, you guys, where are the banners? And they're like, the banners of what? And I was like, the breast cancer awareness. We are like a couple of days away. And they're like, it's still not the 1st of October. I was like, what? Do we have to wait for the 1st of October? Come on, you guys. And they're like, wait for the 1st of October and you will see it everywhere. And that's exactly what happened. I'm really happy that I can see your campaign around Jordan right now during the month of October. And Yatikum Al-Fafia. So, doctor, about this year's campaign, it does carry the slogan, Be Well, Kuni Bikhair, with a message that goes beyond awareness and emphasizes the importance of caring for women's health. What is the main message behind this year's campaign, and what makes it particularly important?
1: Yes, sure. So, this is our 11th Arab Breast Cancer Awareness Campaign launched by Her Royal Highness Princess Rida Talal every October. This year, it's the slogan, as you mentioned, Kuni Bkhair or Be Well. So it's a direct message to every woman, to take care of herself and prioritize her health. This campaign, we're moving the narrative from passive awareness to active health ownership. The core message is that regular screening is a fundamental act of self-care for every woman and a personal responsibility, not a luxury or a reaction to symptoms or to illness. So what makes this year's effort particularly vital is its scale. We're now unifying national institutions with organizations across 16 Arab countries under this single slogan to break taboos, to build regional solidarity, and to reinforce that early detection really matters. As you mentioned in your introduction, early detection is the best prevention, and it preserves both individual lives and family stability.
0: Yes, so basically the campaign has been running for many years. So reaching women across Jordan and the wider Arab region as well. Now, over the years, the Jordan Breast Cancer Program has worked with various institutions, as you just mentioned, and organizations to reach women from different communities. What are the main challenges that you face in reaching all women, and how do you ensure that the awareness efforts have a real impact?
1: Okay, so our efforts span across throughout the year. It's not only during October. October is our flagship activity where you see this media campaign and the community support all over the places. But in general, we work throughout the year to reach women at their places, to dispel myths, and to provide screening and better access to early detection. So when it comes to challenges, let's say, while general awareness and knowledge levels have improved over the years, and this we can measure it through our knowledge, attitudes, and practices survey, knowledge levels are improving over the years, but the primary challenge remains that there is a gap between knowing and acting.
0: Yes.
1: Women frequently adopt a reactive approach when it comes to their health, and this is proven in Jordan and in the Arab world. So they wait for physical symptoms to appear before seeking care. And this is driven actually by deep-seated fear of diagnosis, of the beliefs around cancer, and the persisting misconceptions, particularly around screening modalities, namely the mammogram.
0: Mm-hmm.
1: So how to ensure better impact? You asked me about better impact.
0: Yes, the real impact.
1: It's about turning knowledge into proactive health practice. So we focus on continuous engagement with the communities rather than seasonal messaging. We deploy a mobile mammography units to reach remote governorates or remote areas, let's say, and underprivileged women. We train local community health champions, particularly youth and students from our different universities across Jordan. We collaborate with trusted leaders, with community-based organizations, and we use clear behavioral messaging that directly confronts fear and reassures women about the safety, privacy, and simplicity of the screening processes. And we always measure this through continuous monitoring and evaluation.
0: Yes. So basically, Doctor, what you're saying is that raising awareness is one important part of the effort, but translating that awareness into action is equally essential.
1: Exactly. It's the social behavioral change approach. It's not only raising awareness.
0: Yes, it's translating it as well. Yes.
1: You can consider one clear example is smoking. Everyone across the world knows that smoking kills, but
0: they smoke. Yeah, true. Yes, yeah. I do agree. So, Doctor, what are the key activities and initiatives planned for this year's campaign, and how can women and the wider community get involved and support its message?
1: Okay, so the campaign encompasses different activities from the mass media activities and advertisements you see to community engagement and direct community outreach activities. We're organizing coordinated regional launch events across all the governorates to maximize local outreach from the beginning. At each governorate, you'll see this big launch and then several other community engagement activities.
0: Mm-hmm.
1: This year, we have a live comedy play to deliver health messages and address sensitive cultural fears, let's say, through humor and relatable humor. We're conducting tailored lectures, workshops, awareness sessions across public, private, and academic institutions, alongside the extensive media campaign that you see on TV or radio, digital, and social platforms.
0: Uh-huh.
1: So how the community, or more specifically women, can be involved or can get involved? Simply women to actively schedule their routine mammograms and early detection follow-ups. For men and everyone around them to encourage their female relatives and networks to do the same. For organizations and individuals to host awareness sessions at their places, to distribute educational materials, participate in local governorate events, and to simply just share the campaign messages online using their social media platforms.
0: Yes. So, ma'am, we always say that early detection makes a significant difference. Why is early detection at the heart of this year's campaign? And where can women across Jordan access breast cancer screening services, particularly those living in areas outside major cities like in different governorates? Yeah.
1: Okay. Early detection is always at the heart of everything we do because early detection is the simplest, most effective strategy to control breast cancer and to make sure that we have good outcomes when it comes to breast cancer.
0: Mm-hmm.
1: So breast cancer, if it is detected in its earlier stages, let's say from stage 0 to 2, it carries a survival rate exceeding 90% or 95% even.
0: Yes.
1: So early detection dramatically expands treatment options, reduces physical and financial burden on patients. Women will avoid aggressive interventions. And as I mentioned, the key is that survival rates are very high. So it's, as I mentioned, the single most effective tool in saving lives.
0: Yes.
1: And early detection is the best prevention.
0: Yes.
1: Now you asked me about the services.
0: Okay. Yes. How can they, you know, women, how can they reach them? You know, we always know that there is a concentration in major cities like Amman, Irbid, Zarqa. But what about the other areas that are a bit further away? yeah, from the center.
1: Early detection services are available across Jordan at all government needs. So when we say early detection services, mainly we're referring to two things.
0: Yeah.
1: The clinical breast examination, it's annual exam, let's say, at performed by your doctor. Any doctor that a female or the lady feels comfortable going to at the comprehensive health centers of MOH or any other health center. The other exam is the most important exam. It's actually the mammogram. It's the radiology exam or the X-ray exam.
0: Yes.
1: It's done once every 1 to 2 years, starting at the age of 40, without having any symptoms and without having family history.
0: History. Yes.
1: Where they can find it at Ministry of Health centers. And

0: and hospitals at the Royal Medical Services Hospitals, at the University Hospital, at the King Hussein Cancer Center, and its early detection clinic also, and at the private sector. So it's available everywhere and across all governorates.
1: So, ma'am, let me just make that clear. It's available all year long, not only during the month of October, right? Am I correct?
0: Yes, all year long.
1: All year long. So you don't have to wait for the month of October. Yes.
0: No, you don't have to wait for October. Mm-hmm. But the good thing about October is because of the campaign, our partners in the private sector, they do discounts and they do good, like they provide good prices during October and November.
1: Yes, there is a discount,
0: so
1: yes.
0: So some women, they prefer,
1: because the financial factor is very important in Jordan. Yes. You know what, doctor? You reminded me of something when we talk about early detection. A very dear woman to my heart I used to call her crazy, honestly. I mean, she was really young, and she would do the mammogram each and every year. Now, surprisingly, a couple of months ago, it turned out that she had something really tiny, okay? Mm. And it was detected, and it was like, I don't know if it's called stage one or whatever it is, maybe less than stage one. Anyhow, she went through an operation, and then they actually put her on there was like a schedule for her for chemotherapy, and because she was doing very fine, and because it was in a very early stage, she did not have to go through all of her chemotherapy sessions. They were cut to half, and she is completely healthy now, living a completely healthy life, and everything is perfect. So that is, yes, alhamdulillah, which is like, honestly, if each and every one of us does think and keep the fear away, early detection is definitely the number one, or I would say, of course, al-amar biyadillah, but I would say it does save your life.
0: Yes.
1: So, over the years, have you noticed a change in women's awareness and willingness to undergo breast cancer screening? And what more needs to be done to overcome fear, hesitation, or misconceptions surrounding early detection?
0: Okay. Thank you. Great question. Yes, I can say yes. We have seen positive changes in knowledge and attitudes and even in practices towards breast cancer early detection. Every 3 years, we conduct our knowledge, attitudes, and practices study to assess women's overall knowledge and practices towards breast cancer early detection, and we see change. We have seen a clear transformation in public discourse. Mm-hmm. Women and communities in general talk about breast cancer and breast health far more openly than before, and overall knowledge levels are higher than ever before. This shift has contributed to a higher proportion of women demanding early detection services and of cases identified at earlier stages. However, as I mentioned earlier, we still have the challenge of the reactive approach of women, not the proactive approach. So they know, but they don't act. Or a high proportion of women know that early detection saves lives. A lower proportion of women actually request these services.
1: Yes.
0: To overcome the barriers, I think the main barrier is shifting behavior from reactive to proactive. So many women, as I mentioned, still hesitate to test unless they feel pain or they notice any changes in their bodies or in their breasts. Overcoming this requires breaking down the emotional fear of finding something, educating the public that screening is designed for asymptomatic women. We really always focus on this. It's about asymptomatic women.
1: Yes.
0: If you have symptoms at any age, even if you're in your 20s, you have to go and seek medical advice. We involve families, spouses, even children at schools and youth at universities as supportive advocates, and we create networks of champions and ensure to and also we follow up with women to ensure that they have booked their appointments.
1: Yes, their appointments. Yes. So we always talk about awareness.
0: You know, yes. Just one thing is also about fear.
1: Uh-huh.
0: Is that always survivors and patients? They always work or volunteer with us to share their stories.
1: Mm-hmm.
0: Always when you relate to a personal story, a human story, you see that women can be diagnosed and can be treated and then return normally to their life, contributing to their work and to their communities. So also utilizing the stories of survivors have really helped us.
1: Wow. I mean, those power groups are definitely one thing that could definitely encourage other women. Ma'am, we always talk about awareness. So what about providing continued support other than the power groups that you just mentioned? Support for the women that were diagnosed with breast cancer. I believe it is an essential part of the journey. So how does the Jordan Breast Cancer Program support women following a breast cancer diagnosis? And what role can families and the community play in supporting them throughout their treatment and throughout their recovery, not only hearing stories of people who were diagnosed and treated and they are fine now?
0: Okay. So for the Jordan Breast Cancer Program, our mm-hmm. primary mandate is early detection. So we focus on public awareness, education, screening up to the point of diagnosis.
1: Mm-hmm.
0: Once the diagnosis is confirmed, women transition into the Jordan's established healthcare system,
1: yes.
0: where they can navigate specialized oncology treatments through their respective health insurance networks, whether it's the Ministry of Health,
1: mm-hmm.
0: Federal Medical Services, or at KHCC, or at private facilities.
1: Yes.
0: It's very important, as you mentioned, this is the we call it the continuum of care. Like, yeah, it's not only about early detection and screening, but in general to support women and particularly the mental health aspect of it.
1: Yes.
0: But for us, our mandate focuses on early detection, but beyond diagnosis and early detection, we actively support survivors and patients by organizing dedicated support groups and conducting regular training workshops for them, particularly skills related to storytelling and skills related to how to take care of their selves.
1: Mm-hmm.
0: These platforms empower survivors to share their journeys, process their emotional recovery, and become powerful community advocates who can inspire others.
1: Yes.
0: The role of family and community, as you have asked,
1: mm-hmm.
0: I think it's very the role of families and particularly the spouse is very important. The families provide the crucial emotional foundation during treatment,
1: mm-hmm.
0: and every patient really needs this emotional care and emotional support. Relatives can help by offering practical daily support, attending medical appointments with the patient, maintaining an atmosphere of hope, and always hope is there at early stages and at later stages. This is very important for everyone listening to know that with breast cancer, scientific advancements are real, and always there is hope
1: mm-hmm.
0: of survivorship and cure at all stages, inshallah.
1: Inshallah.
0: So I ask everyone to support, particularly the mental health support.
1: Yes, yes. The mental health does play an enormous role in recovery. Doctor, what is the one message you would like every woman in Jordan to take away from this year's Be Well, Kuni Bi Khair campaign?
0: Yes, always know Kuni Bi Khair.
1: Kuni Bi Khair.
0: Do not wait for symptoms to appear before you take action. Screening is meant for healthy women to keep them healthy. You deserve this. Your well-being is the foundation of your strength and your family's strength. So prioritize yourself.
1: Prioritize yourself. Kuni bi khair. Doctor, breast cancer awareness, as you mentioned, is not limited to 1 month. It is an ongoing commitment to women's health, early detection, and ensuring access to screening and care. We thank you very much for being with us, Dr. Reem Al-Ajlouni, the director of the Jordan Breast Cancer Program, for joining us today and sharing insights into this year's Be Well. Kuni Bikhir. By the way, I'm fonded with Kuni Bikhir. Kuni Bikhir, bas. Kuni Bikhir, honestly. This campaign, the word itself, Kuni Bikhir, ihna benhibbek. Kuni Bikhir.
0: Yes.
1: It does highlight the importance of early detection. Thank you very much, Doctor, for your time, for your insights, for all of the information that you gave us. And inshallah, kulna binkun ibkhair. Thank you, Doctor Reem Al-Ajlouni.
0: Thank you very much. And kun ibkhair, jamian. Thank you.
1: Thank you. Inshallah. Thank you. Thank you, ma'am. Thank you.

All right, Jordan, so 55 minutes past the hour 4, you heard it from the words of Dr. Reem Al-Ajlouni. She told us everything about this year's campaign of Kuni Bikhir. What can I say? Kuni Bikhir. Prioritize yourself. Put yourself at number one. You are a very important pillar of the society. Don't let anyone change that. Kuni Bikhir, وكل اللي حواليك بخير.

0: And what can I say? There's nothing to fear. Literally speaking, nothing to fear. Medicine is moving forward. Technology is different now. ما في إشي بخوف. روحي افحصي وكوني بخير. Jordan, it's 56 minutes past the hour 4. In a bit, we'll be breaking with the news with colleague Yasmin Al-Fadda reading the news for you guys today. Yasmin, Allah Afiki. Yasmin, early detection is the right prevention, right?
1: Absolutely.
0: Yes, me and Yasmin all together. So, go and screen yourself. روحي افحصي كوني بخير. وكل اللي حواليك بخير. I'm saying this in Arabic because it gives, for some reason, I just feel that some phrases in life need to be said in our native language, Arabic. كوني بخير. الله يحمينا ويحمي الجميع.

It's 5 p.m. here at Radio Jordan in Amman. I'm Yasmin Al-Farra bringing you a summary of the latest news. His Majesty King Abdullah has received Abu Dhabi Crown Prince Sheikh Khalid bin Mohammed bin Zayed Al Nahyan at King Hussein International Airport in Aqaba ahead of a ceremony marking the start of construction of the Aqaba Al-Shiddiyah Ma'an Railway Project. Deputizing for His Majesty King Abdullah, His Royal Highness Crown Prince Al-Hussein will participate in the Med-9 Summit of Southern European Countries at the invitation of Croatian Prime Minister Andrej Plenković. The summit opens next Wednesday at the Croatian city of Split, bringing together leaders from Southern Europe and representatives of the European Union to discuss ways of strengthening cooperation. Senate President Faisal Al-Fayez has reaffirmed Jordan's support for Yemen's legitimate government and efforts to restore security and stability in the country. During talks in Amman with Yemen's Foreign Minister Afrah Zuba, Al-Fayez said Jordan supported Yemen's sovereignty and territorial integrity and efforts to end the suffering of its people. He also stressed Jordan's solidarity with the Yemeni government in confronting attacks by the Houthi militia. Lower House Speaker Mazen Al-Qadi also discussed bilateral relations and ways of strengthening cooperation with the Yemeni foreign minister. An Israeli drone strike has killed a Palestinian man and injured at least five others, including one critically, in Al-Mawasi area southwest of Khan Yunis in southern Gaza. Palestinian medical sources also say six bodies have been brought to hospitals across Gaza over the past 24 hours, while 26 people have been injured. In the occupied West Bank, Israeli occupation forces have shot dead a Palestinian man and wounded two others near the entrance to Bani Naim, southeast of Hebron. Local and security sources say Israeli forces opened fire directly at a vehicle near the town's entrance, while the Palestinian Red Crescent says its crews were prevented from reaching the wounded. Saudi-backed Yemeni government forces say they have secured effective control of the Bab al-Mandeb Strait after advancing against Houthi militia with heavy Saudi air support. The Yemeni information minister said that government forces had seized key positions in the Dhobab area and captured an airstrip near the strait, although fighting was continuing at a nearby military base. The Yemeni government has also launched attacks on several fronts, including in the capital, Sana'a. And finally, the weather forecast. Cool weather is expected in the hilly areas and in the highlands tonight. Fair in the Jordan Valley, the Dead Sea and Aqaba, with lows at 16 degrees Celsius in Amman and 22 in Aqaba. And that was all for us for now. Thank you for listening.

0: Gentlemen on London Grammar and Cake, starting the second part of the ride for today. So today is October the 5th, 2026. The month of October is a month full of lots of things. It's the International Features Day, which coincides today. I think I'm a lucky duck because, I mean, I'm here for Teacher's Day. Yasmin actually reminded me of Teacher's Day. Not my kids, but Yasmin did. Thank you, Yasmin.
1: Anytime.
0: All right. So what else do I want to say? Okay, so to you, Ikhlas, I was really busy with the interview with Dr. Reem Al-Ajlouni, talking about this year's actually campaign and the awareness campaign of breast cancer. But I'm going to reply to each and every message that you sent here. Yes, inshallah, Allah bi radu anna. But we always say that early detection is the best prevention, okay? And early stages are always curable. They are, trust me. I know this out of not personal experience, but I have witnessed it with other people, with other women around me in my circle. It's always, the secret is with early detection. ما في إشي بخوف? Yes, ما في إشي بخوف. There is nothing to fear. So be well. كوني بخير. كوني بخير عشانك وعشاننا. That's exactly what you have to do. And well, she went on to talk about mathematics and Teacher's Day. So she says here, kids do not like school. Do you have anything to comment about that, Yasmin?
1: It really depends, you know. I do tend to ask the students or the children in my life how they're feeling, what they like about their school, what they mm-hmm. don't like, etc. And most of them always have something to say rather than say, you know, we don't like school.
0: Yeah.
1: Yeah.
0: Like there is some part that they do like and another part that they don't like.
1: Yeah, yeah.
0: Well, I guess the only thing that they don't like or that they dislike about school is that waking up early in the morning.
1: Yeah,
0: I mean,
1: we all don't like that.
0: So it's not only kids. So it's not only me.
1: Yeah, yeah.
0: Okay. So what else do I want to say now for all of you guys who are asking? During this time, we don't have any prizes. So they stopped. Or actually, the last prize was last Thursday. There are no prizes with the ride or the breakfast show for this time, but of course they will be back soon. I don't have an answer. I don't have a fixed date, but inshallah, soon. Now, to all of you guys who have won with Radio Jordan earlier, you guys are always welcome to come to the headquarters of JRTV in Alim Gabelin area and receive your prize. Remember that we used to ask for your name out of four parts in Arabic. You need to have your ID. Your name has to be exactly how it is written in your ID. And of course, Sanad app does work as well. But, you know, it has to be something that proves who you are so that your prize goes to you, not to somebody else. So we were talking about schools and kids.

0: You know what just happened, Yasmeen? I just noticed that I said nothing. I did not comment about the weather for today. I just said it's awesome, but I did not give out any numbers or what's going to happen tomorrow or the day after. So before I move on to schools and Teacher's Day, let me just give you a quick look of what the weather is going to be like for tomorrow and the day after. Now, in general, the weather is going to be a bit cooler than today, and it's going to be unsettled. So it might be raining. Now, that is not a definite, but it might be raining. Those are the exact words of the JMD, the Jordan Meteorological Department. So temperatures are going to drop. They will leave, let's just say, pleasant conditions across most areas of the kingdom. And it's going to be moderate in the Jordan Valley, the Dead Sea, and the port city of Aqaba. As I said, scattered showers are in the forecast over parts of the south and the east, where rain could occasionally be accompanied by thunder. So if you hear thunder, don't freak out. It's only thunder. What I remember that, I don't know if it was last year or the year before, I woke up from thunder. Was it last year or the year before?
1: Last year.
0: Yes, yes. I mean, I was sleeping and I woke up and I was like, oh my goodness, what's going on? No, that was scary. For today, it did record a high of 27. Tomorrow it's going to be less. Most probably it's going to be 24. So I do recommend that you leave your t-shirt at home and go out with something that is a bit of a longer sleeve. And if you're going out late, then play it smart and have that blowover with you. And if you've got, you know, one of those, you know, just very thin rain jackets, then it would be smart so you can stay dry. Amtar al-khair jai, fasl al-khair jai. Allah yaddim kul khair. So Yasmeen, Teacher's Day. Moving on to Teacher's Day. So I got this story about the United Nations agencies marking World Teacher's Day, praising Jordan's education reform.

0: All right. On the occasion of World Teachers Day 2026, UNESCO, UNICEF, and UNRWA, and the International Labour Organization, ILO, did issue a joint statement celebrating educators and recognizing their role in Jordan's development. Now, marked under the theme, Standing with Teachers, 60 years of protecting the profession, advancing its status, and shaping our futures. This year's global observance coincides with the 60th anniversary of the landmark ILO-UNESCO recommendation concerning the status of teachers. So they did highlight the ongoing national progress, and the agencies did point to international data showing that virtually all primary school teachers in Jordan are professionally trained, and recent capacity building initiatives have extended professional development to more than 3,250 educators, over 260 vocational education instructors, and more than 3,500 teachers across 161 UNRWA schools nationwide. Now, the newly launched Jordan Education Strategic Plan 2026-2030 places teachers' empowerment, educational quality, AI-driven digital readiness, and system inclusion at the heart of the kingdom's comprehensive education reform agenda. Now, honoring teachers requires continuous commitment to improving their working conditions, professional autonomy, career growth, well-being, and active participation in decisions affecting their profession. Now, the agency did reaffirm that their partnership with the government of Jordan and national stakeholders, expressing sincere gratitude to all teachers across the kingdom, saying, "Investing in teachers is investing in Jordan's future." And that's exactly what we were talking about, Yasmeen, investing in teachers, making kids love their teachers. That means we have a generation that understands, that loves education, that reads. A generation that reads. What do you think about that? I mean, our kids are not reading anymore. They are playing. They have gadgets to. I mean, even AI, the world of AI. What do you have to say about that?
1: I try to maintain a relationship with, you know, physical books. I don't do all this Kindle business. I like to, you know, read from the actual book, and I must admit that the children around me and my family also do the same. We do gift we gift them books as well.
0: Oh, interesting.
1: Yes. Yeah. So that we, you know, try to revive that as well. But you know, I just wanted to echo your words about education. Alhamdulillah, in Jordan, we have maintained a good reputation. You know, we have a very solid educational system, and I hope, inshallah, it stays that way.
0: Yes.
1: So, like, for all of us who, you know, lived abroad, we always hear people, you know, praising how prepared we are.
0: Yeah. Yeah. Yes. Yeah. Yes. That I do agree with you about that. And there is one more thing. Even though it's not about teachers in general, but it's about reading. You reminded me of a small story that I once read. There were two mommies. One of them was holding her cell phone, and the other was holding a newspaper. And kids were next to them, and one was with an iPad, and the other was with a book. And she was like, the mom with the kid with the iPad was asking the other mom, "How did you get him to read?" And in simple words, she said, "Kids imitate us."
1: Absolutely. I was just about to say that. They mimic us, you know, more than we can ever imagine.
0: Yes,
1: so
0: exactly.
1: we have to be the role models that we wanted to aspire to follow, you know.
0: Yes.
1: So,
0: That's exactly. إن شاء الله كل أطفالنا يحبوا القراءة والكتابة.
1: إن شاء الله.
0: إن شاء الله. 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And happy International Teachers Day. And hey, to all of the women in Jordan. Please remember that early detection is the best protection. Nothing to fear. Be well, كوني بخير عشانك وعشاننا.

0: Okay, Jordan, so it's going to be a small break, and then we are, me and Yasmin all together, we are going to come back with the story that we were talking about, you know, the AI race to transform the world before the money runs out, because money is going to run out. I mean, come on, if AI is going to be doing all of the jobs in the world, then nobody will have money to pay those huge companies. So basically, they are racing. That's what it says here. But we will be back with the details. Right, Yasmin?
1: Right.
0: Yes.
1: Stay tuned.
0: Yes, exactly. So stay tuned. We're going to be back with that story. This is Dua Lipa and DaBaby with Levitating.
2: Billboard, baby, Dua Lipa, make them dance when they come on.

0: So, Jordan, 36 minutes past the hour of 5, and once again, it's a wonderful day to all of you out there. So, we've got less than half an hour for the ride to end. And as I promised you earlier, I've got something from the world of technology. There is an AI race that is transforming the world before money runs out. What do you think about that, Yasmeen?
1: I think we all need to slow down because many of us are relying on AI to do a lot of things for us, you know. And I personally am not going through that path.
0: Yeah.
1: Yeah. Yeah. I mean, I don't think we have to ask like all these bots to do things for us, you know.
0: Oh, yeah, of course. Yeah. You know what? I did say this story ages ago. Okay, so I had when ChatGPT first came out, that was like maybe 3 or 4 years ago. Okay, so there was this one person that I know that would actually ask ChatGPT about every little single detail of their life. It's like, I've got bread and cheese. What can I eat? I was like, oh my goodness, that is crazy, honestly. But they were to that extent, you know. It's like, we've got pasta, we've got tomatoes, and we've got the spices. What can we do other than macaroni? So actually, ChatGPT would give them what to cook for the day. And it's like, you know, that's crazy. Come on. I mean, Annie, excuse me. It's not an AI. It's not a bot that's going to tell me what to eat today. Anyhow, on the other hand, now, there are pros and cons. I once heard a quote that says, basically, it's a story quote. There was this one person that came up to another person and said, is AI going to replace me? And the blunt answer was, AI is not going to replace you, but the person who is using AI is going to replace you. So the thing is that don't be against technology, but make it useful. You know, don't make it the engine of your life. But I mean, use it if it does make you excel, but that does not mean that it needs to know everything about you. It's not your therapy.
1: Absolutely, absolutely.
0: It's not your friend.
1: Absolutely.
0: It's not your mother. It's not your father. It's not your spouse. It's not your kid. It's not your chef. Yes.
1: You know, regarding like using the ingredients you have, at least that's a little bit creative. Like, let's say if you're running out of time and you are definitely like in that situation, let's say that's okay, you know?
0: Yeah.
1: But feeding, you know, ChatGPT, Google Gemini, etc., with everything about yourself, especially things like asking it to analyze your medical reports and things like that.
0: I think
1: that's, you know, a step too far.
0: Yes.
1: Yeah. We need to realize that we are actually giving access to our information, you know, like we're giving open access.
0: Yes.
1: So we need to, you know, take it easy.
0: And then, you know, it's like we're giving them all of the information they need. And then we are concerned about our privacy. I mean, where is common sense?
1: Mm-hmm, mm-hmm.
0: Yeah,
1: yeah.
0: Right?
1: Where is the red line? Yeah. Where
0: exactly.
1: Do you draw the line?
0: It's like you don't give those companies easy training for their bots. I mean, they train on us. We are the information they train on.
1: Yes, I mean, I'm sure you've heard about, like, you know, like a lot of companies bought hundreds of books, you know, to train these bots.
0: Yes.
1: And that's freaky, to be honest.
0: That's freaky. And yes, that's true. But at least they paid for that. But when they train us, you know, when they are training their bots with our information, that is for free. So do not be for free. Honestly. Okay, so let's move on to what it says here. Now, the story says that never before has so much money flowed into a new technology as it is. Now, with AI surpassing the amounts invested in railways or the internet when those technological revolutions attracted capital. Now, global spending on data centers alone could exceed $30 trillion by 2050. And that is according to projections by PwC, which is like, you know, that power computer, whatever, I would say, I don't know, it's a company that does evaluate all of that.
1: PricewaterhouseCooper.
0: Yeah. Okay. So, basically that brings it close to the value of outstanding U.S. Treasury bonds. Wow. That is close to the U.S. Treasury bonds. Now, the company does say this spending would be far greater than what was spent during the railway and internet booms, even after adjusting for inflation. Now, Anthropic, one of the major companies competing in the AI race, plans to spend $518 billion U.S. dollars over the coming years. And that is according to an initial public offering seen by different media outlets. Now, that figure is more than 100 times its revenue in 2025. And the company's backers argue that AI will bring a transformation greater than that produced by the emergence of steam engines and industrial manufacturing. That's a lot. That is a lot of money.
1: Indeed.
0: Yes. So, behind these forecasts, massive spending by AI companies and extremely high valuations lie assumptions about broad productivity gains and future profits without sufficient evidence so far or historical precedents confirming that they can be achieved. Now, the deal is that, and this is a question that always crosses my mind, it's like all of these companies are investing in AI. Where is AI going? AI is replacing people. It is, they are losing their jobs. I mean, lots of companies did cut jobs of their employees, you know, of humans. So if people don't have any more jobs, where are those companies going to get their money? I mean, that is a scary question. I mean, I would say that I am fortunate enough to live in an era where we still need humans, honestly.
1: Me too, yeah. But that's a good point, actually. I haven't thought about it from mm-hmm. that angle before.
0: So, yeah.
1: Yeah.
0: I mean, who's going to be paying for all of that technology? Who's going to be buying it? Or maybe governments are going to pay people just for staying alive.
1: You know, I don't mean to take you to the dark side,
0: yeah.
1: But 2 weeks ago, I don't know if you've heard, there was an engineer who actually quit his job because he felt like AI will take over the human race.
0: Yeah.
1: You know?
0: Yes.
1: And there were interviews saying things like, you know, like there's a 10% chance that, you know, these bots could actually get rid of us. Not replace in the workplace, but like could actually get rid of us.
0: So what, know? They would kill us?
1: Yes.
0: Oh.
1: Yes. And this is not, this is, is this it, is it,

0: available online.
1: Yeah, exactly. You know what? It reminds me of a movie that I watched, I don't know, maybe like 10, 15 years ago.
0: Mm-hmm.
1: There was this kind of movie where actually robots try to conquer the world. You remember that movie?
0: Absolutely. They were saying that, you know, what we were watching in the movies growing up is actually, you know, it might be happening. Yes.
1: Well, inshallah, governments and world powers will stop this craziness. Yes, it is helping us, but let us only be the users and, you know, just make use of it.
0: It was nice meeting you, Rana.
1: Nice meeting you too. Okay, so basically, Jordan, that's it for everything I had in my pocket for you guys. I did have a health topic that I wanted to highlight, but, it's within the same concept of technology. So I think I would leave you with the question, are you with or against AI? I mean, everybody does use AI one way or another. I mean, in cars, in phones, apps, whatever it is. But are you with the limitation? What are you doing about it for your kids? How are you trying to save at least your kids, not generations to come? That is something left for world powers and governments. It's not our business or our job. But at least your household, your home, your kids, your family, how are you protecting them from the repercussions of AI? Answer me tomorrow about that question. Be back in a bit with our bye-byes. Me and Yasmin all together. This is Ironic, Alanis Morissette. Following that will be Amy Winehouse with Back to Black.

your cigarette break. It's like 10,000 spoons when all you need is a knife.

0: All right, Jordan, so 57 minutes past hour 5. Time to say our bye-byes, me and Yasmin all together. So, Yasmin, tell me, how was your experience today?
1: It was great being with you, Rana.
0: Well, it's I'm happy you're here with me. Honestly, it's like a different vibe, a different feeling, honestly, to have somebody here with you on the show. You know, not only me, you know, being here for the show alone. And inshallah, there are many rides to come.
1: Inshallah.
0: Me and you all together.
1: Inshallah.
0: And soon, Yasmin is going to be on the show on her own. Okay, so we talked about Teachers Day. So if you did not celebrate your kids' teachers yet, you still have the chance. Better late than never. That's what I want to say. And early detection is the right protection, or is what did I say? What was it? I just forgot. You know, sometimes I just go blank. Anyhow, nevertheless, كوني بخير عشانك وعشاننا. What do you have to say, Yasmin?
1: That was it, actually, from me. You said it all. So I just wanted to remind everyone to be safe behind the wheel.
0: Yeah.
1: And to take care on their drive back, because as we know, it's there's a lot of traffic at the moment.
0: Yes, there's a lot of traffic at the moment. And rain is in the forecast for tomorrow. Allah yahmik ya Urdun, leaving you with Urdun Ard Al Azm. For myself, Rana Hassan. And
1: myself, Yasmin Al Farra.
0: Bye-bye from the capital, Amman.

6 p.m. is the time here. Radio Jordan broadcasting from Amman. I'm Rana Hassan. Good evening. In the news for this evening, His Majesty the King and the Abu Dhabi Crown Prince witnessed the laying of the foundation stone for the Aqaba Shadiya Ma'an Railway Project. Deputizing for His Majesty, His Royal Highness Crown Prince Al-Hussein attends the Mid-9 Summit of Southern European Countries next Wednesday. Israeli occupation forces kill a Palestinian man in southern Gaza and another one in the occupied West Bank. And Yemeni government forces secure effective control of the Bab el-Mandeb Strait as fighting with Houthi militia continues. Those were the headlines, and now for the news in detail. His Majesty King Abdullah II and Abu Dhabi Crown Prince Sheikh Khaled bin Mohammed bin Zayed Al Nahyan, chairman of the Abu Dhabi Executive Council, have witnessed the laying of the foundation stone for the Aqaba Shadiya Ma'an Railway Project, which is one of Jordan's key transport mega projects. The National Railway Initiative aims to improve freight efficiency for mining goods and reduce transport costs, thereby enhancing Jordan's export competitiveness and reinforcing the Aqaba Industrial Port's role as a regional transport and logistics hub. In its first phase, the project is expected to transport approximately 13 million tons of phosphate annually from Shadiya to Aqaba and will be linked to the Ma'an Land Port project, enabling more efficient transport of goods between Aqaba and Ma'an. Deputizing for His Majesty King Abdullah, His Royal Highness Crown Prince Al-Hussein will participate in the Med-9 Summit of Southern European countries at the invitation of the Croatian Prime Minister Andrej Plenković. The summit opens next Wednesday in the Croatian capital of Split, bringing together leaders from Southern Europe and representatives of the European Union to discuss ways of strengthening cooperation. Jordan is taking part as a key guest for the third consecutive time, reflecting the kingdom's regional role and its strong partnership with the European Union. Senate President Faisal Fayez has reaffirmed Jordan's support for Yemen's legitimate government and efforts to restore security and stability in the country. During talks in Amman with Yemen's Foreign Minister Afrah Zoba, Al-Fayez said that Jordan supported Yemen's sovereignty and territorial integrity and efforts to end the suffering of its people. He also stressed Jordan's solidarity with the Yemeni government in confronting attacks by the Houthi militia. Al-Fayez reaffirmed Jordan's rejection of Iranian attacks, either directly or through regional proxies against Jordan, the Gulf states, and Yemen, and voiced support for efforts to restore the Yemeni government's authority across the country. Lower House Speaker Mazen Al-Qadi has also discussed bilateral relations and ways of strengthening cooperation with Yemeni Foreign Minister Afrah Zoba. Al-Qadi reaffirmed Jordan's support for Yemen's legitimate government, unity, sovereignty, security, and stability, and expressed solidarity with Yemen in confronting Houthi attacks. Azoba, meanwhile, praised the depth of Jordanian-Yemeni relations and the wide range of areas for cooperation between the two countries. Israeli drone strikes has killed a Palestinian man and injured at least five others, including one critically. In Al-Mawasi area, southwest of Khan Yunis in southern Gaza, Palestinian medical sources also say six bodies have been brought to hospitals across Gaza over the past 24 hours, while 26 people have been injured. In the occupied West Bank, Israeli occupation forces have shot dead a Palestinian man and wounded two others near the entrance of Beni Naim.

southwest, excuse me, southeast of Hebron. Local and security sources say Israeli forces opened fire directly at a vehicle near the town's entrance, while the Palestine Red Crescent says its crews were prevented from breaching the wounded. Saudi-backed Yemeni government forces say they have secured effective control of Bab al-Mandeb Strait after advancing against Houthi militia. The Yemeni information minister said that government forces had seized key positions in the Dubab area and captured an airstrip near the strait, although fighting was continuing at a nearby military base. The Yemeni government has also launched attacks on several fronts, including the capital, Sana'a. Iranian Parliament Speaker Mohammad Baqir Qalibaf says the Strait of Hormuz will remain closed until the United States meets seven conditions set out in a June interim agreement. He says Washington must understand that the time for prolonging negotiations and imposing unilateral demands is over. Iran presented a proposal at the UN General Assembly last week to reopen the strategic waterway and restore normal maritime traffic within 7 days if the conditions are met. The United States responded to the proposal last week through Qatari intermediaries. And cool weather conditions are expected tonight over the hills and highlands, while the Jordan Valley, the Dead Sea, and Aqaba will remain fair. Overnight lows will fall to around 16 degrees Celsius in Amman and 22 in Aqaba. Tomorrow will be partly cloudy, becoming cloudy at times, with increasingly unstable conditions, particularly in the southern and eastern areas. Light morning showers are possible in parts of the northern and central parts of the kingdom, with scattered showers expected in the south and east, some of them accompanied by thunder. Westerly winds will be moderate, becoming stronger at times and raising dust in the Bahia. Highs are expected to reach 24 degrees in Amman and 31 in Aqaba. And before we end the news, here are the main points once again. His Majesty the King and Abu Dhabi Crown Prince witnessed the laying of the foundation stone for the Aqaba Shaydiya Ma'an Railway Project. Deputizing for His Majesty, His Royal Highness Crown Prince Al Hussein will attend the Med-9 Summit of Southern European countries next Wednesday. Israeli occupation forces kill a Palestinian man in southern Gaza and another one in the occupied West Bank. And Yemeni government forces secure effective control of Bab al-Mandeb Strait as fighting with Houthi militia continues. And with this, we conclude our second and final detailed news bulletin of the day with a time exactly 8 minutes past the hour. Thank you for listening.

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1: in Amman, 99.7 in Aqaba, 90.9 in the north, 96.1 in the Dead Sea and the Jordan Valley, and worldwide, jrtv.gov.co
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0: Many come and go. Come and go. But this one is here to stay forever.
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1: Many come and go. 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

Hearts a mess and heads a blaze. 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It's funny how you love someone and

for a funeral. 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
0: I went back to my 17th year. 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
1: Dime.

dumb, Poppy. 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